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1: After all that I've been through, I still have joy.

Yeah, yeah. Y'all clap your hands here. Come on. Let's lift them up for a little while longer here. Come on, let's praise them like we at the tabernacle.

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0: 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And the word you are about to hear will bless your life in more ways than you can imagine. 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
1: Stay with me. I won't get through the end of this. I just want to break this open, and then we can go further. We always insist upon you to come out on Sundays and Wednesdays, but listen, we are getting directions and clarity over all that's happening in the ministry on both Sundays and Wednesdays. Please, I need you to make efforts to be in place during these times. It's times of refreshings, it's times of impartation, and it's times of clarity. We believe in this church that nothing happens for the corporate that is not happening for the individual. Whenever you see something happen for this body, you get excited for you. Are you hearing what I'm saying? When you see the body expands, you get excited because you're about to expand. If you see us buy a car, you get excited because your car come in. Because you're attached to this thing. And whatever hits the house, hits everything in the house. Say amen to that. So I want you to stay connected. And of course, on the Monday night, listen, the Monday night prayer calls, y'all, those Monday night prayer calls, oh my goodness. No words. Please tune in. If you don't know how to get on, just dial the lifeline and they'll give you instructions. All right. Three Saturdays ago, one, two, three, I told you that I went to put on my prayer shawl. I spoke this to y'all about two Sundays ago, but it was three Saturdays ago when this happened. Went to put on my prayer shawl to go into my time of prayer. Now, some of y'all deepest have, y'all have 2 hours prayer every day. 2 and 3 hours before God. Crystal, I'm trying to get there like y'all. I ain't where y'all at yet. I'm on my way there. I pray all the time. This is just me being transparent. I pray all the time, but I have a special time of prayer on Saturdays. Any of y'all getting like a special time of prayer? Okay, see, only me on there. No problem. So, this is my special time of prayer. Like, this is the time where no clocks, no limits, whatever happen. I just go in. And for that time of prayer, what I typically do, Lionel, I put on my prayer shawl, I go up in there, and whatever happens under there happens. Three Saturdays ago, Spirit of the Lord spoke to me and told me, do not put your prayer shawl on. And I'm like, hold on, man. You notice what I do. I do this every Saturday for the last 3+ years. Whenever that year was, Aunt Kenyatta, when your wife went to Israel. You remember when I was trying to get a timeline. What year that was? 21. You remember. But when she came back, she brought me back a doll. And that's the first one I had that week. The ones that I got from the United States and stuff like that, they wasn't waking. But she bring that one. True story. I tell you, people had given me prayer shawls all the time, and I just, this, they wasn't wicked. But Lisa got that one from Israel. And I ain't never come from Israel or what it was, but that thing, man, the battery was charging up. I think that was solar powered. That was ready to go. It was smoking. And you know, I have in my notes here just to explain this. For someone who's saying, boy, you're going to buy a prayer shawl. That ain't what I'm telling you. I think it's good to understand this for me. Now, I don't know for those people who got deep revelation about prayer shawl. For me, what it became was a place for me. I would put it on and I would go into a place. Now, that there is a revelation in and of itself. Because, for example, if you look at Philippians chapter 4 and verse 6, if you look at that scripture, I believe it's right scripture. Is that it? Did I call it right? All right. It says, it's there. Read that. Everybody ready? Read.
2: Be careful for nothing, but in everything by prayer and supplication.
1: Now, what's crazy in this text, the word prayer in this text is not a verb. It is not a verb. It is actually a noun. Now, that's crazy. But when I look this up, it helped me to understand more what I'm about to say now. This is not the teaching, but I think it's good to benefit some people here. That word here, I won't try to pronounce it in the Hebrew, in the Greek, but it speaks to not just the act of prayer, but it speaks to the place of prayer. And it actually makes prayer a place. Now, that's a powerful revelation, Brent, because if prayer is just something you do, you can get so engaged into praying that you never surrender to God. It becomes all an act that you do. You tell God this, you tell God that, you tell the other. But when you get the revelation of prayer being a place, now you enter into prayer. And I wrote something down that's so powerful that our mentality is we go into prayer full and we leave empty because we dump everything on God. But the revelation is you should go into prayer empty and leave full. I'm going to say it again. You should go into prayer empty and leave full. But that's not what we've been taught. When you get burdens on you, you get troubles on you, you take your burden to the Lord and leave them there. Yeah, if you trust and never doubt, he'll surely bring you out. Take your burden to the Lord and leave it there. And that, there's truth to that. But there should also be a place where you go to God empty and you allow him to fill you. You go to him, less your agenda, and allow him to pour into you his agenda. I taught something some years ago on prayer that as you grow in God, I'm not trying to call you immature or underdeveloped, but as you grow in God, you learn that we don't spend as much time praying for things, Emmanuel. What? No, as you grow in God, you stop praying for things and you start praying concerning things. If you got to say, I got it. There's a big difference. When you're praying for, you're telling God. When you pray concerning, you are open to hear from God. So, you need a mate because you're lonely and you're getting older. And you like having a mate. Shake your head. You don't have to feel bad about this. You ain't one of them who was born to be alone. Oh God, you're scared to talk back to me. All the people in here who like company, so yeah, raise your hand if you're ashamed. You tell the truth. You like company. And company, lots of people standing. Glory to God. Amen. Hallelujah. You like company of the opposite sex, not just for sex, but for company. I'm going to say it again. Not just for sex, but for company. And a lot of the brethren ain't answering, but there's them too. There's leaving for woman to answer this, but no, brethren too. You be around a bunch of... this week now, I need prayer. My wife gone. I go on to bed last night. I was like, man. I roll over the bed. I said, Jesus, I didn't feel right. Ain't nothing wrong with that. But I think where a lot of you may be going wrong is that you're praying for rather than praying concerning. Because when you start praying concerning, then your list has to surrender to his list. And every his list don't always fit your list. Talk to me, y'all. Because this side of the room agree, y'all don't agree with me, but we don't really know what we need. And so if we start, because when you start praying for, you tell God what the list is. I want this, I want that, I want the other. I always say that she ain't here, I say this when she ain't here. Do you really believe she asked God for a dude over 400 pounds? The girl didn't read that. She didn't read that. That when she was going to Prince Will and she was playing with Yasmin there when they was young, boy, my knight in shining armor, he got a big armor. his helmet is special order. He couldn't even buy a helmet off the shelf. He's big. Because when we started dating, that was over 400 pounds. She didn't ask God for that. I promise you, she didn't ask God for that. She probably told God, too much. But God has a way of giving you what you ask for when you're prepared for him to give you what you need. He will allow you to get what you ask for when you are not submitted enough to let him give you what you need. I just saw my first paragraph. I talked about the pressure, right? Right. So anyway, so all that's just for somebody who needed to hear it just now. That's not a part of the teaching today. But the whole thing about the prayer show is me entering the place of prayer that I can surrender to God and I hear him. I don't have an agenda there. Now, let me just help some of y'all, but can I talk about prayer a little longer? All right. So in that time of prayer, Sonia, there are certain things that can happen in my time of prayer, that Saturday night prayer. I'm going to pray for all of y'all. That's going to happen every Saturday night. I pray for all of y'all. And I take time there that if you want to zone me into some of y'all onto some ministries, I make the time for that. So I do that. Now, also in that time of prayer, I can hit all my siblings, all their spouses, and all their children. I call them all by name and speak the blessing of God over them, the protection of God over them, wherever they is. During that time, those of y'all who's work late shift, you covered. Those of y'all who's drive by home by yourself, I covering all of y'all. Those of y'all who live by yourself, I covering you. That's what that. So there are, this happened to anybody? So those things happen in that space. Let me tell you another thing that happened in that space. That Saturday night space. In that Saturday night space, there was a section called rats and rodents. Those who don't know, you just don't know. But in that Saturday night prayer, I had a space of the prayer. The heading was the spirit of distraction. So I used to curse and cancel any rat walking across the stage. True story. Any rat. I never forget that morning when Sanope going on Mother Lillian. Now, she's a soldier. She ain't like y'all young. Mother Lillian, when Sanope jumped on, big boy jumped on her, woo, she jumped, shake that off, she go on outside. 10 minutes later, she back in church. Y'all home and ain't never come.

0: Believe his Lord. So the place of prayer represented all of that to me. So I get in my place and I can hear him. I can commune with him. I go through my list and we have a wonderful time together. So three Saturdays ago, he told me, take the veil off. No more prayer shawl. And that bothered me. Because me and my prayer shawl was rocking and rolling. We was having a good time. And that had become my familiar place. Oh, that's another preaching all by itself. That had become my familiar place. And he says, lose it. And I was like, well, motto, how are you supposed to pray now? I can't pray no more because he take my prayer shawl. But he gave me an understanding 3 Saturdays ago, and we are living it right now. He says, it is now time for the unveiling. And he says, what I am doing for you in your time of prayer by taking the veil off is what I'm about to do for Life Worship Center. So he said, we are now moving to a place where he's taking the covering off. Now, for context of this unveiling, go with me to Exodus 34 in the NLT, and I want you to read verse 29 and 30, then you can skip to verse 33. Read it for me, please. Ready? Read.
1: When Moses came down Mount Sinai, carrying the two stone tablets inscribed with the terms of the covenant, he wasn't aware that his face had become radiant because he had spoken to the Lord.
0: He didn't know that glory was on him. God Almighty. He was carrying glory. Didn't know it was on him. Keep on reading.
1: When Aaron and the people of Israel saw the radiance of Moses' face, they were afraid to come near him. When Moses finished speaking with them, he covered his face with a veil.
0: The people, Aaron and the people, saw the glory and got afraid. And so their response to the glory was, cover it up. Stay here. Their response to the glory was, cover that thing up. Because we can't handle that. That's a bit much for us. Now, there are still people today that are covering the glory. And he said to me, he says, son, with all the things that has happened in Life Worship Center over the past 15 years, there was a veil over us. But he says, when you moved into this season, into this Jean Street, this bigger location, he says, son, I'm taking the veil off. I am removing the covering so that the glory will no longer be hidden. God Almighty, the glory will no longer be veiled or shrouded. It's going to be open for all to see. Now, this ain't in my notes, but it's good to say because I remember Charlie's Mother Sanders from the Grove. Mother Sanders from the Grove told me something years ago that I never forget. Mother Sanders says, son, and this time I'm climbing up in ministry now. I'm doing well and starting to grow in ministry. Angel, Mother Sanders said to me, son, the higher the monkey climb, the more he think I'm show. Sila. Anybody who need clarity? Mother Sanders isn't there now. Go pray, ask God to give you clarity. You got to be careful once you start going up because now you get exposed. So with greater glory comes greater elevation, and with greater elevation comes greater exposure. And so then we have to be careful. Lord Jesus, the old song say, mind how you walk, how you talk. You got to be careful now with elevation because now comes exposure, and the time of elevation is now upon us.

0: like never before. So with that, though, it's amazing. Going back to the story of Moses, this glory is on him. Now, check this out. The people were afraid of the glory rather than saying, give me some of that glory. This man goes up into a mountain for 40 days, has no food, has no drink. He comes back down from the mountain, holds a leadership meeting, and then a big service for the whole church. Doesn't eat, doesn't refresh himself, ain't eat for 40 days, and they said, cover him, rather than saying, give me some of what he has. Are you hearing what I'm saying? Rather than them saying, wait, what this is? I want some. They said, cover him up. Y'all in life today, in this space that we're in this different space that we're in, this glory ain't reserved for the bishop. This ain't for the apostle, for the priest, for the intercessor, for the praise team. This glory that's about to be released is available and is actually mandatory for everybody in this house. Someone say, talk to me. We cannot be like the children of Israel that says, Moses, you keep that, we don't want it. There is a demand being placed on everyone in this house to desire. Trying to contain my voice and stuff, but I feel God so strong that we must desire that glory. When you see glory on Moses, you go toward Moses. You don't run away from him. When you see that thing resting on him, you get close to wherever that is because you say, I want that. You don't just want to admire people who have glory. You want to get glory on your life. I'm coming. So with that, let's go to Isaiah 60. I'm going to load you up with scriptures today. Isaiah chapter 60, verse 1 and 2 in the King James. We know this very well, but I want to look at it again. Everybody, ready, read.
1: Arise, shine.
0: Come on, everybody. Let's start over. Everybody, ready, read.
1: Arise, shine.
0: Right?
1: For thy light is come,
0: uh-huh.
1: And the glory of the Lord is risen upon thee.
0: Mm-hmm.
1: For behold, the darkness shall cover the earth, and gross darkness the people. But the Lord shall arise upon thee, and his glory shall be seen upon thee.
0: The answer to the darkness is glory. The answer to the darkness is glory. If you read Isaiah 59, something powerful is said there, because you found out that in the nation at that time, there was darkness all over. There was unrighteousness. There was inequity. There was lying preachers. Sound like now. There was just all manner of wrongdoing being proliferated in that time. And it was so bad that God makes a statement in verse 16 of chapter 59, one that every intercessor should know. He says this, God wondered, where were the intercessors? Things got so rough in the city that God says, where are the praying people? Whenever things get bad and things get dark in a city, it's an indicator that the church is off. Darkness in a city is not an announcement of the wickedness of the people. It's an announcement of the impotence of the church. I'll say it again. Darkness in the city is not an insult to the people. It's an insult to the people of God. Because a city is only allowed to get dark when the church is turned off. He says, arise, shine, for thy light has come, and the glory of the Lord is risen upon you. This is a familiar, if you juxtapose this on Genesis chapter 1, chapter 2, the Bible says that the earth was without form, it was void, and darkness covered the face of the deep. And God's response was light. The response to chaos, darkness, and emptiness. Light. He did that in Genesis chapter 1, and now we're in Isaiah 60, and the place is dark, the place is dull, it's without form and void, and God says, let me put light on my people. Hmm. You could talk about what PennDOT need to do, what Brave ain't doing, what you hope Lincoln can do, and now we ain't know what's going on with that next operation. We ain't sure. We think something happening, but we ain't know. Anyway, all that things going on right now. But the book says it's our job to dispel the darkness. And if darkness is controlling, it's because we are being controlled. Now, life, get ready to hear more messages from this standpoint, because the mandate on this house is about to be made known to all of us. That we can no longer exist in our little silo where we get power, where we got anointing, where we get healings, where we get testimony, where we get money. God says the days of keeping it to ourselves is over. He's about to unveil us. He's about to expose us to the world. And so now we have a fiduciary duty, God Almighty. We have a responsibility now to ensure that what's on us gets out there. I am probably underexposed. Probably don't go around enough. But based on my exposure, Jody and Gio, based on my exposure, this is the greatest church I've ever been to in my life. I just said. I admit it. I am underexposed. I ain't saying it's the greatest, you know. I just saying it's the. For me, anybody agree with me? I just good. Since y'all in clapping, y'all in brag and celebrate, with that comes a responsibility. It ain't good enough for just us to have it. So there is a national assignment and mandate that's about to get really loud in the weeks to come. You are going to see this, and you are going to remember this day, that there are going to be people and groupings of people that are going to be coming into this building on Sunday mornings. I ain't going to say no more. Spirit of God started to show me this. He says, I'm going to begin drawing people. Now that you have the space, I'm about to be drawing groupings here. But this church needs to know that it's more than us showing off how tight the praise team is. It is more than people. Watch, bishops don't come. Watch, you see, pastor, come on. Oh, pastor, can mash this right up. Because watch, Egan. No, it's more than us bragging about our pastor's ability to make the word plain, and he's singer too, I think, and he's, you know, it can be more than that. It's about an assignment to get the glory out. Verse 2, for darkness covers the earth and gross darkness the people. But he says, I did something for you. I put glory on you so that you become the answer to the earth and to the people. Are you hearing me? So, going forward, Life Worship Center, there is no existence, there's no place of operation for us where we are not a house of glory. This must be a house, not this building, this, the people of here. We must be a place of glory. A place of glory, a place where healings take place unannounced. Say amen to that. A place where demons are cast out in the yard. Taboshata bahandi lekunza. Ebrandi koto brohushkandi katabasia. Can I say that, Father? Can I say that? Sura bahande le kutaba itamish kutubakunde le bihishka baha nazonde le baha. It is namande kuta. Say it. It is by no mistake our proximity to what's behind us. It's not by mistake. It is divine positioning. Because places like that are headquarters for demonic activity. It's headquarters for darkness. And it's no mistake that we are placed here, where persons go and work spells and work all manner of witchcraft and darkness. He says, let me get some glory right next to it. God, I'm trying to find my people now. Let me get some glory right here. In the God, I just saw something just now. He just said something to me just now. I'm going to say it loud. I don't care who watching. He says, don't you realize that I put Rakina where I put him? That thing just hit me just now. Don't take it for granted that I put him there. And now I put you here. Because there are some things that the enemy does. The Bible says, while you were sleeping, the enemy crept in unaware. While we were having church, there were some things happening in the background. But God says, I am raising up a people of glory that are going to silence some things that are happening around us.
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4: 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We're chasing after God's glory.

He's Savior. He's Keeper. He's Healer. He's Jesus. I said He's all those things and more. I said He's all those things and more. Can we just take a moment tonight just to worship all the things that He is to us? I gotta take it back just a little bit.

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Look right to heaven, y'all. Like I

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Sing, Lord, creation. 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
1: 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Please, I need you to make efforts to be in place during these times. It's times of refreshings, it's times of impartation, and it's times of clarity. We believe in this church that nothing happens for the corporate that is not happening for the individual. Whenever you see something happen for this body, you get excited for you. Are you hearing what I'm saying? When you see the body expands, you get excited because you're about to expand. If you see us buy a car, you get excited because your car come in. Because you're attached to this thing. And whatever hits the house, hits everything in the house. Say amen to that. So I want you to stay connected. And of course, on the Monday night, listen, the Monday night prayer calls, y'all, those Monday night prayer calls, oh my goodness. No words. Please tune in. If you don't know how to get on, just dial the lifeline and they'll give you instructions. All right. Three Saturdays ago, one, two, three, I told you that I went to put on my prayer shawl. I spoke this to y'all about two Sundays ago, but it was three Saturdays ago when this happened. Went to put on my prayer shawl to go into my time of prayer. Now, some of y'all deepest have, yours have 2 hours prayer every day. 2 and 3 hours before God. Crystal and I trying to get there like y'all. I ain't where y'all at yet. I'm on my way there. I pray all the time. This is just me being transparent. I pray all the time, but I have a special time of prayer on Saturdays. Any of y'all getting like a special time of prayer? Okay, see, only me on there. No problem. So, this is my special time of prayer. Like, this is the time where no clocks, no limits, whatever happen. I just go in. And for that time of prayer, what I typically do, Lionel, I put on my prayer shawl, I go up in there, and whatever happens under there happens. Three Saturdays ago, Spirit of the Lord spoke to me and told me, do not put your prayer shawl on. And I'm like, hold on, man. I do this every Saturday for the last 3+ years. Whenever that year was, Kenyatta, when your wife went to Israel. You remember when that was? I was trying to get a timeline. What year that was? 21. You remember. But when she came back, she brought me back a doll. And that's the first one I had that week. The ones that I got from the United States and stuff like that, they wasn't waking. But she bring that one. True story. I tell you, people had given me prayer shawls all the time, and I just, this, they wasn't wicked. But Lisa got that one from Israel. And I ain't never come from Israel or what it was, but that thing, man, the battery was charging up. I think that was solar powered. That was ready to go. It was smoking. And you know, I have in my notes here just to explain this. For someone who's saying, boy, can you buy a prayer shawl? That ain't what I'm telling you. I think it's good to understand this for me. Now, I don't know for those people who got deep revelation about prayer shawl. For me, what it became was a place for me. I would put it on and I would go into a place. Now, that there is a revelation in and of itself. Because, for example, if you look at Philippians chapter 4 and verse 6, if you look at that scripture, I believe it's right scripture. Is that it? Did I call it right? All right. It says, it's there. Read that. Everybody ready? Read.
2: Be careful for nothing, but in everything by prayer and supplication.
1: Now, what's crazy in this text, the word by prayer, the word prayer in this text is not a verb. It is not a verb. It is actually a noun. Now, that's crazy. But when I look this up, it helped me to understand more what I'm about to say now. This is not the teaching, but I think it's good to benefit some people here. That word here, I won't try to pronounce it in the Hebrew, in the Greek, but it speaks to not just the act of prayer, but it speaks to the place of prayer. And it actually makes prayer a place. Now, that's a powerful revelation, Brent, because if prayer is just something you do, you can get so engaged into praying that you never surrender to God. It becomes all an act that you do. You tell God this, you tell God that, you tell the other. But when you get the revelation of prayer being a place, now you enter into prayer. And I wrote something down that's so powerful that our mentality is we go into prayer full and we leave empty because we dump everything on God. But the revelation is you should go into prayer empty and leave full. I'm going to say it again. You should go into prayer empty and leave full. But that's not what we've been taught. When you get burdens on you, you get troubles on you, you take your burden to the Lord and leave them there. Yeah, if you trust and never doubt, he'll surely bring you out. Take your burden to the Lord and leave it there. And that, there's truth to that. But there should also be a place where you go to God empty and you allow him to fill you. You go to him, less your agenda, and allow him to pour into you his agenda. I taught something some years ago on prayer that as you grow in God, I'm not trying to call you immature or underdeveloped, but as you grow in God, you learn that we don't spend as much time praying for things, Emmanuel. What? No, as you grow in God, you stop praying for things and you start praying concerning things. If you got to say, I got it. There's a big difference. When you're praying for, you're telling God. When you pray concerning, you are open to hear from God. So, you need a mate because you're lonely and you're getting older. And you like having a mate. Shake your head. You don't gotta feel bad about this. You ain't one of them who was born to be alone. Oh God, you're scared to talk back to me. All the people in here who like company, so yeah, raise your hand if you ain't shame. You tell the truth. You like company. And company, lots of people standing. Glory to God. Amen. Hallelujah. You like company of the opposite sex, not just for sex, but for company. I'm going to say it again. Not just for sex, but for company. And a lot of the brethren ain't answering, but there's them too. There's leaving for women to answer this, but no, brethren too. You be around a bunch of... this week now I need prayer. My wife gone. I got on the bed last night. I was like, man. I rolled over the bed. I said, Jesus, I didn't feel right. Ain't nothing wrong with that. But I think where a lot of you may be going wrong is that you're praying for rather than praying concerning. Because when you start praying concerning, then your list has to surrender to his list. And every his list don't always fit your list. Talk to me, y'all. Because this side of the room agree, y'all don't agree with me, but we don't really know what we need. And so if we start, because when you start praying for, you tell God what the list is. I want this, I want that, I want the other. I always say that she ain't here. I say this when she ain't here. Do you really believe she asked God for a dude over 400 pounds? The girl sitting right there. She's sitting right there. Now when she was going to Prince Will and she was playing with Yasmin then when they was young, boy, my man, my knight in shining armor, he got a big armor. His helmet is special order. He couldn't even buy a helmet off the shelf. He's big. Because when we started, that was over 400 pounds. She didn't ask God for that. I promise you, she didn't ask God for that. She probably told God, too much. But God has a way of giving you what you ask for when you're prepared for Him to give you what you need. He will allow you to get what you ask for when you are not submitted enough to let Him give you what you need. I just saw my first paragraph. I talked about the pressure, right? Right. So all that's just for somebody who needed to hear it just now. That's not a part of the teaching today. But the whole thing about the pressure was me entering the place of prayer that I can surrender to God and I hear Him. I don't have an agenda there. Now, let me just help some of y'all, but can I talk about prayer a little longer? All right. So in that time of prayer, Sonia, there are certain things that can happen in my time of prayer, that Saturday night prayer. I'm going to pray for all of y'all. That's going to happen every Saturday night. I pray for all of y'all. And I take time there that if He want to zone me into some of y'all, onto some ministries, I make the time for that. So I do that. Now, also in that time of prayer, I can hit all my siblings, all their spouses, and all their children. I call them all by name and speak the blessing of God over them, the protection of God over them, wherever they is. During that time, those of y'all who's work late shift, you covered. Those of y'all who drive by home by yourself, I covering all of y'all. Those of y'all who live by yourself, I covering you. That's what that. So there are, this happen to anybody? So those things happen in that space. Let me tell you other things that happen in that space. That Saturday night space. In that Saturday night space, there was a section called rats and rodents. Those who don't know, you just don't know. But in that Saturday night prayer, I had a space of the prayer. The heading was the spirit of distraction. So I used to curse and cancel any rat walking across the stage. True story. Any rat. I never forget that morning when Santa B gone on Mother Lillian. Now, she's a soldier. She ain't like y'all. Y'all young. Mother Lillian, when Santa B jumped on, big boy jumped on her. She jumped, shake that off. She gone outside. 10 minutes later, she back in church. Y'all home and ain't never coming back. but she came back in church. So I pray for those kind of things. So there are certain things. I spent time over Robin during that time of prayer. Like God, whatever God said concerning Robin. Spend time on Naya, spend time on Denny. Right? Now that could go, that just now could be an hour. And then I open up for wherever you want to take me. Because I'm now in the place of prayer. I think this happened to somebody. I feel like somebody getting helped by this little talk, that this wasn't planned, but I think it's happened to somebody. That. Now, what's also important in that place of prayer, now what you start surrendering, that you have something to note with. Because He can start telling you some things. He can start showing you some people. And you submit to Him, surrender. So, oh God, let me leave this alone. So the place of prayer represented all of that to me. So I get in my place and I can hear Him. I can commune with Him. I go through my list and we have a wonderful time together. So 3 Saturdays ago, I'm back where I was. 3 Saturdays ago, He told me, take the veil off. No more prayer shawl. And that bothered me. Because me and my prayer shawl was rocking and rolling. We was having a good time. And that had become my familiar place. Oh, that's another preaching all by itself. That had become my familiar place. And He says, lose it. And I was like, well, motto, how are you supposed to pray now? I can't pray no more because He take my prayer short. But He gave me an understanding 2 weeks ago, 3 Saturdays ago, and we are living it right now. He says, it is now time for the unveiling. And he says, what I am doing for you in your time of prayer by taking the veil off is what I'm about to do for Life Worship Center. So he said, we are now moving to a place where he's taking the covering off. Now, for context of this unveiling, go with me to Exodus 34 in the NLT, and I want you to read

go say yeah. Me know say you share with me. Me not fi play about it. Me go say yeah. Me don't want no fear around me. No boy no swear around me. Me go say yeah. No weed no beer around me. Me not cater fi no junkie. Me go say yeah. How many live in the valley low? How many mountains to climb? Tell me how many rivers to cross to go? Where the sun still shine? Cause God you too nice, you're too nice, you're too nice. Confidence, I'm enough, you think twice. God you too nice, you're too nice, you're too nice. Mold me up to the heights, yeah.

Some of us need you to settle in our hearts. Some of us need you to settle in our houses. Oh God. Oh God. This is our prayer tonight.

Galatians 6 and 9 says, be not weary in well-doing, for in due season you shall reap if you faint not. So the only reason that the enemy attacks you with the spirit of weariness, literally trying to destroy

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He's great and greatly to be praised. Not only have I read this, but I know it to be true, that he's great and greatly to be praised. Can we give our great God a great praise right here?

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We are talking about the evidence of the greatness of God.

Miss Chantrea, I'm telling you, sitting among evidence, you don't have to come up here. I just want y'all to see. On the Sounds of Revival CD, if you got it, there's inside, there's a picture of an empty wheelchair that was hers.

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So Father, right now in this atmosphere, we speak to every sickness and disease, and we command by the name of Jesus, be healed. Be healed. Whether you're in this room, whether you're watching, whether you're listening, we send the healing power of God now. Nothing's too hard for the Lord. Everything's easy for Him. And so in the name of Jesus, sickness be healed. In the name of Jesus, sickness be healed. Pain be gone. Arthritis be healed. Lupus be healed. Cancer be healed. Tumors be healed. Paralysis be reversed. In the name

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1: 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And so we picked this first three song, then be kind of setting up side. Now, if you've never been to a setting up, you're going to be lost right now. Right? He's setting up style. So the band ain't going to play much. Them pretty singers ain't going to sing much. They're setting up. Setting up don't have no solo verse. No, ain't no solo verse and no setting up. Everybody join the show. So I can lead you to stomp because you know you have, if you know real setting up, you know what is be in the middle of the setting up. Table. You need a table. Somebody say fire. I ain't never been to that setting up. We ain't no fire. Setting up I been to we a table in the middle. And you have some brethren, some sisters around that table. Now you gotta earn a right to get a seat at that table. Yeah, every Joe Blow can come sit at the table at the setting up table. You can stand around the side. Because if you round the table, you call songs. Right. 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

Yes, sir. 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Yeah. Y'all still with me? There's another song there. Campbell here, Ronald Campbell here. If you're from the Grove, you know Ronald Campbell's song. Yes, I spent in vanity and pride. Come on, y'all sing, man. Yes! Hold on. No, stop. Shh. You said no. Y'all ain't never been said no. You don't sing like that to say no. Everything right there. Slow meter. Right, yeah, you don't do the fast meter. Y'all ready now? Tell them people who be in the praise and worship, tell them slow down. That's praise and worship. That's the praise and worship crowd who going that so fast, man. Clap tambourine so fast at that. Tell them the same praise and worship time yet. The same praise and worship time yet. All right, they said enough time. Yeah!

0: Oh, the love that drew salvation, say.
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0: Oh, the grace.

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Hallelujah be to God. Now, if that person sitting next to you is upset or look like they think this ain't right, ask them where they think they come tonight. Where they thought they came tonight. If you getting bothered right now, you came to the wrong concert. This ain't them other folk. This is what we come here for. This is what you come here for, right? All right. That's Chris. What's the best verse, Chris? 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

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Good God Almighty. 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
1: Goshen is God's protected place. So during these stressful times, we send this message out to families all over the world. May God's Goshen be with you.

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1: Even if his mercy runs out, he still gets the glory.

He leads me beside still waters. He restoreth my soul. 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And sometimes, the soul doesn't get the notice. It has a hole in it due to things that's happened in the past, hurt, abuse, molestation. But we want to speak to you today and tell you that God wants to heal the hole in your soul. Some people's actions are not because their spirit is wrong, but it's because the past has left a hole in their soul. May this wisdom help you get over your past and remind you that God wants to heal the hole in your soul.

face, turn from their wicked ways. 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It is so. Amen. Now when we pray, we want to end that with a declaration, a decree. So I'm speaking for all of you listening, starting here, starting now. The things that hurt you in the past won't control your future. Starting now, this is a new day. This is your exodus. You are officially released. Now sing it for me, Leandria.

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1: Come on, clap your hands right there. 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

0: So, Zaza, 10 years ago, I asked you for that beat. Do you remember that?
1: Yeah, sure.
0: So, I need to know, can I get that beat again?
1: Yes, sir.
0: Let's go!

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Thank God. I prayed about my decision. How odd. For the man with the mic to be the man all his life, rock Christ like Stipes did with REM. Rev up the RPMs. How do I begin to try to paint this sin of rules that divides God's people in two? In the beginning, religion created a mask. The Reformation helped, but soon the patch didn't last. I don't tell, you don't ask. So we created a lie. And for generations, church was where we went to go hide. Oh, we no longer tried. Because rules without relationship is empty inside. Leaves you bitter, dry, swift to cut like a razor. Swift to call you a traitor. Cause you swift to love Taylor. Now we got bad blood with our neighbor. Who's wrong? Who's right? Every Sunday we're divided. Who's black? Who's white? Come on. Now the man in the mirror never gets race right. He'll never be Christ-like. Never receive good pay, so your faith never rises above minimum wage. So when it's time to save the world, you don't know what to say to your brother that you love when he tells you he's gay. Do you push him away? Judge him down till he leaves? Give him a gospel he hears or a gospel he sees? Love wrapped in truth is the gospel he needs. There's room at the cross for everyone, even me. Well, my sins are now clean. The lost are redeemed. Religion is a prison, but truth sets us free. Helps us believe that the world we're in now is not the world that will be. Terror, famine, disease, millions in poverty, hungry, can't sleep. With all of this religion, why these babies can't eat? And if the middle class is gone, how can America see? How can America breathe when the oxygen is gone from the American dream? And these American streets listen close as they speak. The next time you think America, please include me. Help the ones that are weak. All they want is a piece of the pie that you keep. Is that too much to ask for those that laid the concrete? Still laying on concrete, pop, pop by police. See, they the foundation of the nation, not the 2%. Not the ones that own the building that the middle class rent, because they make sense. Tell me, how do you feel?

0: 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It is finished. Can you believe? I'm losing my religion. Thank God. 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
1: Jesus, please mention my name when you talk to your father today. 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
1: 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Keep it locked.

God is looking for. But he's looking for a generation that will show the world with their life. We've been talking for so long. We've been saying all the right things for so long. But I don't know about you, but I don't want to look good, but I want to be good. I want to be the thing that he's requiring in the earth tonight.

He's great and greatly to be praised. He's great and greatly to be praised. Not only have I read this, but I know it to be true, that he's great and greatly to be praised. Can we give our great God a great praise right here?

when you see her walk up here, that might not mean anything to you until I tell you that she used to be paralyzed. We are talking about the evidence of the greatness of God.

Miss Chantrea, I'm telling you, sitting among evidence, you don't have to come up here. I just want y'all to sing. On the Sounds of Revival CD, if you got it, there's inside, there's a picture of an empty wheelchair that was hers.

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So Father, right now in this atmosphere, we speak to every sickness and disease, and we command by the name of Jesus, be healed. Be healed. Whether you're in this room, whether you're watching, whether you're listening, we send the healing power of God now. 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And so in the name of Jesus, sickness be healed. In the name of Jesus, sickness be healed. Pain be gone. Arthritis be healed. Lupus be healed. Cancer be healed. Tumors be healed. 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

0: will sing my praise unto you, my Lord, and I will shout and dance to you,
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0: news out of Nashville, Tennessee this evening reports shots have been fired inside of the Antioch movie theater. The suspect is believed to have carried a hatchet and a fake handgun into the theater.
1: The revolution is now being televised.

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I said y'all need a little bit of room on this one. 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

0: setting up too.
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0: We love setting up. And so we picked these first three songs can be kind of setting up style. Now, if you've never been to a setting up, you're going to be lost right now. Right? He's setting up style. 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This setting up. Setting up don't have no solo verse. No, ain't no solo verse, no setting up. Everybody join the show. So I can lead you to stomp because you know you have, if you know real setting up, you know what is be in the middle of the setting up. Table. You need a table. Somebody say fire. I ain't never been to that setting up. We ain't no fire. Setting up I been to we a table in the middle. And you have some brethren, some sistering around that table. Now you gotta earn a right to get a seat at that table. Yeah, every Joe Blow can come sit at the table at the setting up table. You can stand round the side. Because if you round the table, you call a song. Right. Y'all lost or y'all with me? When

0: Yes, sir. Somebody bless the Lord. Yes, sir. Yeah. Y'all still with me? There's a song, another song there. Campbell, yeah? Ronald Campbell, yeah? If you're from the Grove, you know Ronald Campbell's song.
1: Oh, yeah.
0: Yes, I spent in vanity and pride. Come on, y'all sing, man. Yes! Hold on. No, stop. You said no. Y'all never been said no. You don't sing like that to said no. Everything right there. Slow meter. Right, yeah. You don't do the fast meter. Y'all ready now? Tell them people who be in the praise and worship, tell them slow down. That's praise and worship. That's the praise and worship crowd who going that so fast, man. Clap tambourine so fast like that. Tell them the same praise and worship time yet. The same praise and worship time yet. All right, they're setting up time. Yeah!

0: Oh, the love that drew salvation, say.
1: Oh, the love that drew salvation.
0: Oh, the grace.
1: Oh,
0: that brought it down.

Anybody be in the Calvary, man, come on, give God a praise in this house. If you know about Calvary. Hallelujah be to God. Now, if that person sitting next to you is upset or look like they think this ain't right, ask them where they think they come tonight. Where they thought they came tonight. If you getting bothered right now, you came to the wrong concert. This ain't them out of folk. This is what we come here for. This is what y'all come here for, right? All right. That's Chris. What's the best verse, Chris? Well, sing it, Chris. Start it off. Start it, Chris.

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All right, come on, give God glory. Yes, sir.

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My mother, I don't know if she just got lost for words, but after calling on the name of Jesus twice, nothing happened. So the third time, man, she just got all the faith she had left. And she screamed, "The blood of Jesus." 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

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And we were planning for her funeral. It got so bad that when we went home to Myrtle Beach, relatives were crying because she didn't even look like herself. And the rumor had already started spreading through Myrtle Beach that she was already dead. But the stripes that went on his flesh 2,000 years ago have the same power today that it has.

months ago, the doctor came to me. She pulled me out to the hall when we found out my wife's water broke. She said, well, it's 21 weeks. Of course, the baby's not gonna make it, so we're gonna go ahead and pull the baby out, and you guys can just try again. Something rose up in us that said we trust God too much to give up. I don't know who that word is for, but I need you to trust God too much to give up.

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Our prayer is that you would settle here. We have some particular places that we need you to settle.

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whole time that I've been doing this, I've been, who doesn't want to go out in the name of the Lord and just bring fire down? And one of the most notable things from the Bible is when Elijah brought the fire down. 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

Everybody know. 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

0: Hey, it's an amazing day here at Glory 93.9 FM. It's 12:30, so you know exactly what that means. You're tuned in and always locked and loaded on The Shift with yours truly. 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And I want to start by saying thank you for allowing us in your space today. For the next hour, I want you to lock in. 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I want you to get it. 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Today, the call and text lines are open. You're in the caption on your screen and in the comments section. Today, the call line is 242-827-2543. And of course, the text line is 242-817-2544. Now, please, shifters, you know this is an interactive experience. I want to hear from you. I need to hear from you. Use that text line. Use that call line. Or use the comment section. Let me know you are here. Put a nice shifters in the comment section. Now, please, I know I said this already, but please excuse my voice today. I don't know what's going on. I'm feeling a little under the weather, but we are shifters nevertheless. So this Saturday, August 1st, and I have to give you all the good information first, right? This Saturday, I think I just said Friday, this Saturday, August 1st, Judah's House will once again host Harp and Bowl 2026, a 12-hour, someone say 12, not 11, not 10, 12-hour worship gathering, intercession, prayer, exhortation, prophetic release until midnight, 12 noon until midnight. Today, I am honored to have one of the pastors of Judah's House here with me in studio. Shifters, ladies and gentlemen, could you help me welcome Pastor Brian Bain? Pastor, good afternoon.
1: Good afternoon. Good afternoon. How are you?
0: I'm doing well. How are you?
1: Awesome. Awesome. I'm great. I'm great.
0: That's awesome. Well, I sort of spilled the beans before we got into this segment, but for someone who's listening right now and they're hearing about Harp and Bowl for the first time, how would you describe the vision for this event?
1: Well, the vision for Harp and Bowl, which is based on Revelation chapter 5, verse 8, where the prayers, the bowl, and the harp represents the worship. The vision of it is to bring the body of Christ into a place where God can have them in a throne room experience. This happens in the throne room of God, and we get a glimpse of to see what happens when you combine prayer and you combine worship, and the explosive combination that it is. The concept of Harp and Bowl is not just limited to Revelation 5 and 8, but it's all throughout the Bible. And when we start to dive into it, we will see that, oh yeah. But that's the vision of it. One time, this is when we were dating my boo, my strawberry, Pastor Audra. Hi, boo. We were just dating, and she told me that someone had said, and while they were, Apostle Gail was praying over her and said, God, give us strength for this vision of Harp and Bowl. And she was like, what is Harp and Bowl? And she was saying it to me, and I was like, oh, Harp and Bowl is from Revelation. And I started to explain it to her, and then the baby started to leap. Wow. And we were just talking. We ended up working together, and well, not together. I was working behind the scenes. That was her event. But to that event, we get prophesied to more times. Collectively, everyone was saying, hold hands, y'all come here. Wow. It's like, I'm into that. But when we realized, because, you know, I was Church of God of Prophecy. You ain't married till you're married.
0: You ain't married till you're married.
1: No, you don't sit together. You don't hold hands. You ain't married till you're married. But what we didn't realize, and which is one of the powerful things of Hop and Bowl, is the benefits of it, is that when you combine worship and you combine prayer, that's verse 8, but get to verse 9. Verse 9 says, then they sung a new song. Mm. The prophetic is released out of the mingling and the mixture of prayer and of worship, which are both lines of communication with God. And the thing about it is, when you speak to God, he speaks back. So there is a love affair that happens, a throne room experience where the king, you approach the throne of grace boldly, like the word of God says, and then the king speaks to you. You can imagine how silly we would be to be in the king's presence and not bow down and worship, not speak to him. Wow. He's like, what do you want? And we just remain pen-lipped. We're just glad to be in your presence. Wow. But the king is like, I want, it's the Father's good pleasure to give you the kingdom.
0: Yes. Yes, I love that, Pastor. You mentioned it comes from Revelation 5 and 8. Why is that biblical picture so important for this event? It could have been anything. It could have been songs. It could have been just worship and prayer. Why is that picture so important for this event?
1: Because Revelation 5 gives us the throne room side of it, what happens in heaven. But we get to see now in Revelation 8 and 5, I think it is, when it talks about that the angel takes the cistern filled and throws it down to earth, and there's lightning and thunders and earthquakes.
0: Yes.
1: There's a move and there's a response. Earth responds when heaven sends the prayers and the worship back. We go back to Acts 16. When Paul and Silas prayed, they sang hymns and they prayed. And with that, then there was literally a shaking of the prison. If we want to see some stubborn things actually shift and move, combine prayer and worship. Combine the harp and the bowl. It brings about a difference. It brings about results. And it's not just that we want results, but we want God. He inhabits the praise of his people. If he lives in his praise, and he says, when you seek me with your whole heart, you will find me. So all these are mechanisms to bring him. So when he shows up with everything, because he said, seek ye first the kingdom and its righteousness, all these things will be added unto
0: all
1: you.
0: Things. I love it, Pastor. There are an array of pastors, intercessors, exhorters, prophetic voices, guest psalmists. Tell us about some of the voices and the persons that will be ministering to achieve this goal that you mentioned earlier.
1: Yes, there is me and Pastor Audrey will be hosting, but lending their hands to this able work is people such as Minister Devonia Williams. There's also Lady Yolanda Roll. There's also Apostle Kendra Kelly. There's also Kenria Kelly. There's also going to be Pastor Sonaro. Pastor Sonaro is going to be there. And even Pastor Alex. Everybody knows him as Stax and as a minister in hip-hop, but he's a minister full stop. So he's going to be there, Alex Hepburn. There's our good friend from Vero Beach, Florida, Pastor Katissa, Prophetess Katissa. She'll be there. There's going to be Pastor Chad Adams from Church of God of Prophecy. We have a cadre. There's going to be Brene Clark, Judas House of Music, a whole heap. Even the Church of God of Prophecy youth worship team is going to be there.
0: Oh, wow.
1: They're not listed on the flyer, but they're going to be there. Also, the Prophetess Nashan Johnson is going to be there. God can be there. So you just be
0: make sure
1: you be there. God can be there.
0: I absolutely love it. So walk us through what, from 12 noon to 12 a.m., walk us through what that day is going to look like.
1: So it's going to look like a interweaving of prayer, worship, and the word, whether it be prophetic or it be a spoken word released. There's going to be continuous interweaving of it, where the Bible says a threefold cord is not easily broken. So there's going to be interweaving of it, of just an encounter with God and pulling on him and him responding and pulling on us. God, there's going to be a lot of worship, a lot of prayer, a lot of prophetic releases. We're just looking for the Lord to show up.
0: Okay, I'm so excited about this because I know someone is listening and they're wondering, listen, I'm not a worship leader. I'm not a pastor. Who is this event for? Is it only for intercessors? Is it only for worshipers? Who can join in this encounter?
1: Everyone can join in this encounter. This is God says, like he said to Zacharias, he said, I desire to sup with you. I desire for you to sit at the table. David said he prepares a table before me, even in the presence of my enemies, even in the way this world, this culture, the things that have been happening in the Bahamas, even the things that have been happening in your life, that is an indication that God is starting to prepare a table before you. So come and eat at the table. He is setting a table and a course that will change even the trajectory of this nation if we allow it. I spoke about what you see, the heavenly side of harp and bowl, but when you see earthly side of harp and bowl, when Solomon prayed, and when they prayed and they worshiped, there was a glory that was released where no man could even enter into the temple. No flesh could get involved. God was working, and a nation was reaffirmed and reestablished. An order was set because there was worship and there was prayer combined. The Bahamas, if you're under the sound of my voice, wherever you are, God is about to set order, divine order in your life. But you have to come into alignment with his order, his throne room protocol, and this throne room protocol is harp and bowl.
0: Man, listen, I have to pause because Pastor Audra, hello Pastor.
1: Hi,
0: I miss you, Pastor. Pastor, all right, Pastor, I have to send you a message. Pastor, I miss you, right? But thank you so much for tuning in. And Pastor, is there anything you want to say that you want to type in the comment section? And I will definitely read for you. Thank you so much for tuning in today. And of course, Pastor Brian has it locked and loaded, right? So Pastor Brian, I have two final questions for you. What are you believing? And you mentioned that, you know, when we see the earthly side of throne room, of harp and bowl, that things will start to actually shift in the lives of believers and by extension the country, by extension the world. What are you believing specifically for God to do in the lives of those who would attend this event?
1: I'm believing for liberation and freedom. I'm believing for, like I said, the divine order of God to be reset and reestablished, for limitations to be taken off. When in Acts chapter 6, when Paul and Silas were unjustly put in jail,
0: unjustly
1: bending towards an earthly system, the divine order of God stepped in and said, hey, now, this is enough of this. The very foundations of the prison were shaken, and everything that was limiting them and holding them flew open. The doors flew open. The prisoners saw God because Paul and Silas decided to, we're going to sing hymns and we're going to pray and we're going to engage God in the earth. And he responded by shaking the earth and shifting the earth. Like I said, something is about to shift.
0: Something
1: is about to shift.
0: Oh God.
1: And it ain't your mind and in your imagination. God has been pulling and calling his people.
0: Yes.
1: And in our spirit, singly and individually, we've been feeling it. But now it's time to bring it together corporately.
0: My God.
1: Because he's about to do something. There's about to be a taking off of limitations, a taking off of what the enemy thought he had us captive with. As a matter of fact, you ain't just going to release us, but you're going to release even now the substance of your household. The Bible says, if you catch a thief, not only did Paul and Silas come out of jail, but the very Philippian jailer that was there became the very first bishop.
0: Yes.
1: And they established a church in that area. God is about to move and take territories. But you bring him in on his worship, you bring him in prayer, and you watch him wreck shop and take over.
0: Oh, Jesus. Pastor Audra says, come on, sir. I can hear you, Pastor. I can hear you. She said, basically, you preaching. Expecting a shift. Yes, ma'am. Yes, ma'am. Well, Pastor, before we come to the end of this segment, I have one. Well, it's really twofold. What would you say to someone who's listening right now and wondering if they should come? That's one. And then two, give us all the information where we need to be. We know it starts at 12 and it ends at 12 a.m., but give us all the information. And maybe for someone who is lost with directions and how to get to Judah's house, let us know all that information, please.
1: Okay, awesome. What I would say to someone who is listening and still contemplating, jump. Take the leap. Take the leap. Jump into the arms of God. Because all you could do is allow his presence to catch you and hold you up. He is a lifter. He is a lifter of your head. Why are you downcast? Why is your soul disquieted? Hope thou in God. So come and make the step and walk into all that he has for you. Don't be on the fence. Don't be on the wall like the children of Israel, like the children of Israel when they were on Mount Carmel, when they were wavering between two opinions. Don't waver. Just jump. Take the leap. Come on down. Come on down to Refugee Court off Cowpen Road. It's actually the second... It's the second right after you come off Blue Hill. That's Blue Hill, yeah. And just come on down. You will see it. We are actually in Redeemed Tabernacle in that building space. But stay tuned. We'll stay tuned to our social media pages. We'll put the directions there. We'll have a direction video for you. And if you don't know how to find us, just come on our Facebook page and you can WhatsApp us. You can Facebook us. You can even message us on TikTok. Like we stack savvy, you know. Just like I see that the show is on TikTok as well. Shout out to all the listeners on TikTok, Facebook. But we honor God. Anyway you could get there, get there.
0: Get there. So this is all happening this Saturday, August 1st. That's this Saturday?
1: This Saturday.
0: This Saturday, Holy Ghost.
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1: And at midnight.
0: Man, Pastor. Pastor, don't preach over there. Pastor, oh Jesus. Pastor Archer says, jump. Jump. I need not add anything else to that. Harpen Bowl, 26, August 1st, 12 p.m. to 12 a.m. at Judah's House. If you need any information, go on over to their social media platforms. That is at Judah's House.
1: Yes, at Judah's House, 242.
0: Get all of your information. I see Pastor Audra has the directions in the comment section, so you can go over to the comment section.
1: That's why they say two are better than
0: two?
1: One.
0: Two? Oh, God. Preach up in your pastor. Right? So this event is hosted by the amazing pastors Brian and Audra Bain, and the day will feature worship, prayer, intercession, exhortation, prophetic ministry, the psalmist. Man, listen, you are in not for just it's not entertainment. It is for you to be changed and transformed in the presence of God. So, Pastor, thank you so much for joining us today.
1: Thank you for having us.
0: Thank you. And we pray that this gathering is a tremendous blessing to everyone who attends. Thank you for all those tuned in via Glory FM. We're going to take a quick break. This is Treasure. Oh, no, sorry. This is Surrender featuring Lisa Williams by Judah's House. Keep it locked and always loaded.

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So please, if you need more information, rewatch this broadcast or go over to Judah's House 242 on all social media platforms for all of the information. It will be a time in the presence of the Lord. Now, okay, I have a TikTok song request, man. Listen, okay, I can do that at the end of today's show. Not a problem. He's requesting Glory by yours truly. No problem. I got it for you. Just for you, Vano. Not a problem. Right? So I think that it's safe to say we all have that one friend. And I have two who's with me, right? We all have that friend or two who will take forever to answer your WhatsApp message, but will send you a million TikToks in half a minute, right? Just to tell you or to share a joke or to share something inspirational, right? Now, I have a friend who sends me everything from hair to nails to inspiration to vocabulary words to motivation to things that are happening in the world, or even things that just make us laugh, right? And TikTok has this feature where if you would talk to someone every day or frequently, it would say that you've started a streak, and it would give you the option whether you want to post it on your story or, you know, but it would just give you that notification, right? And the streak shows up when you and someone consistently communicate, when you consistently share videos, when you consistently talk with each other and interact with each other within the app. But if days go by, right, and there is no activity, there are no messages, there are no nothings, you get this notification, because TikTok love to send you notification, right? You get this notification that your streak is almost ending, or your streak has ended. And I started to think, how many of us have a streak in life that has ended or is coming to an end? How many of us had a flow where we were consistent within a thing, but somewhere along the way, the activity stopped? Maybe today that could be your streak with God. There was a time that you prayed consistently, you talked with God throughout the day, right? Because you couldn't wait to get in his presence, right? You were constantly reading his word, seeking his face, because there was a closeness and connection. But somewhere along the way, the communication became less frequent. The passion, it slowed down. The flow slowed down. Or maybe for you today, it's not your relationship with God. Maybe you have that intact. Maybe it's that connection with your spouse. Maybe it's your child. Maybe it's your friend. Maybe it's your church member or leader, or someone who you once had constant communication with, or they had a consistent place in your life that they no longer have. What stood out to me about the notification, that it doesn't shame you, it doesn't reject you and say, listen, okay, you need to delete this app. It gives you the time to recognize what is going wrong, or what has stopped, or what is not as consistent. And I wanted to share this with you today before we even move into today's topic of tailor-made. But I start to think about the areas of your life, the areas of my life that we had consistency. We had, you know, that flow state. I want to say to you that God is a God of restoration. He's not telling you that, you know, you failed and it's over. But he's telling you, okay, I saw where you fall off, and go back to that old place. Get back in my presence. Maybe that relationship, that friendship, if worth having, maybe it needs to be restored.
Pay attention to what you have become disconnected to. Restore the streak. Restore the connection. Restore the flow. I had to let you know that before we move into today's topic. Today's topic, and I have the graphic on the screen, and sorry, TikTokers, but this is on Facebook and YouTube, TaylorMade. It's all about the measurements. Someone say it with me. Type it in the comments. It's all about the measurements. Oh, man, I'm ready for this today. It's all about the measurements. Let's move. I want to start by making this very bold statement. God does not make one size fits all destinies. Have you ever, and you know, hey, Ashley, right? Have you ever, and I'm going to give you a story. Have you ever had something tailor-made, whether it was a dress, a suit, a jacket, maybe a skirt, maybe a pants, maybe it's a uniform that had to be tailored, right? Now, from I have known me, I have always loved going to the fabric store, going to pick out, I want to see different textures, I want to see different colors, I want to see different patterns. I'm just a girl, please don't judge me. But on the other hand, I have a friend who says, Joynay, I do not have capacity to go in a fabric store, look at a million fabrics, pick one, and then have this vision of what I want to look like. And I get it. That's fine. But there is something that is a visible difference when something is tailor-made. When you go to a seamstress, when you go to a tailor, in comparison to something that Fashion Nova made. In comparison to something that Shein made, in the same way, there is something, oh Jesus, and I feel this in the Holy Ghost, there is something different when there is a destiny. Hey Daria, hey Mama McVie, right? There is something totally different when you have a tailor-made suit. I don't care what anyone says. It's better than all of the suits on Fashion Nova, all of the suits on wherever is your favorite site, whatever, wherever you like to shop. It's better than any store that you can buy it from. There is something so peculiar. Let me tell you why. The tailor, when they are making your suit, when they are making that garment, they don't guess. They don't make it based on someone else's body. They make measurements or take measurements every inch, every centimeter. All of this matters because what they are creating is designed specifically for you. I want to take a pause right there and tell you what God is creating, what he is taking measurements for, is going to be designed specifically for you. Man, listen, y'all ain't talking back to me because this, oh man, this is hitting home so bad. You have been, and let me tell you the difference between, and we can go back and forth with this all day, but let me tell you the difference between when you go in a store and you pick up a suit and you just get it and it's boxy and it has no pizzazz and it has no, you know, it's one size fit all because they're making for the masses. You have the small, medium, large, some XL, one XL, and you know, whatever it is. But when you go to a tailor, that's going to take time. That's going to, you're going to need to go for a fitting. You're going to need to go and make sure that it's not too long, that it's not too small, that it's not too big. Every inch of your body is specifically tailored within that suit or within that garment. I want you to imagine now, Daria says a big difference. No, for real, right? I want you to imagine you walked into the fitting room wearing someone else's measurements. You walk in that tailor store, and listen, and I'm speaking from experience. Both my mother-in-law and father-in-law, they sew, right? So when she says to me, or he says to me, okay, Drene, I need you to come. I need to take your measurements. I need to check this again because, oh, thank you, Jesus. Maybe the size you were the last time I took those measurements,
Maybe you could have put on weight. Maybe you could have lost weight. And there are some times that we feel that our garment, so to speak, or the blessing or the miracle is taking so long, and God says, I need to fit this again. I need to make sure that you have mental capacity for this. I need to make sure you have faith for this. Because the faith that I left you with yesterday, something along the way, it started to discourage you. It started to seep in your spirit. So I need to measure again. And this is where I got this topic from today, that what God has for you is tailor-made. This is why the measurements matter. This is why your conversations matter. This is why your faith matters. This is why your capacity matters. I wonder if people get frustrated, and I know it's an unconventional direction to go in, but I want you to consider it. I wonder how many people are frustrated because they are trying to live a life in someone else's suit. They are trying to live a life in someone else's garment. They are trying to live a life that is cut from someone else's pattern. And I know that we don't like to talk about this because we are in the age of social media where we just look and we see this aesthetic and we see this person wear this garment, or we see this person do this particular thing, and we want to pattern ourselves after it. But what is true about it is that you're chasing someone else's design. You're chasing someone else's measurements. And sometimes your calling, your success, your destiny, however you want to put it, your anointing cannot be authenticated because you are taking on someone else's measurement. I know it wasn't going to be a lot of amens. It's all right. It's all right. This is how I got to today's conversation about measure. Hey, Rhea, right? This is how I got to this conversation about measurement. Could it be that the next thing that God wants to do or is doing in your life

expect a greater measure from you, a greater measure within you. Increased capacity means having a greater ability to carry, to handle, to sustain, or steward more without being overwhelmed or breaking under the weight of it. Oh man. Spiritually, and I have to explain this to you. Spiritually, increased capacity means God enlarges you on the inside before he entrusts you with more on the outside. Increased capacity to believe God for bigger things. Increased capacity to love people who are difficult. Now, I could stop right there, because I found myself lately that it's one thing to have faith for, you know, okay, food on my table, clothes on my back, cool. But if I have to believe outside of what I can't see, it then becomes difficult. All right. To love people who are difficult, that requires capacity, a measure. To forgive more deeply. And we can stop right there, because there are many of you, and maybe you're listening via Gloria FM, or maybe you're watching on Facebook or TikTok, but you are struggling deep within to forgive. To forgive that loved one, to forgive that spouse, to forgive that leader, to forgive that coworker, to forgive that boss. You need more capacity to lead more people. We love to pray prayers and say, you know, God, increase my capacity for you. Increase me and this is there. Enlarge my territory. we won't pray the prayer, Jabez, all day. And thou would bless me indeed. And you're a little heavy. Enlarge my territory. But we can't manage what God has given us. See, when we talk about measure, you need greater capacity to handle greater responsibility. You need greater capacity to endure pressure without giving up. You need greater capacity to be patient during the process. And this man, listen, this has been on my spirit so long. When God says, be anxious for nothing. That anxiety is eating up the capacity. Whew. That anxiety is eating up the capacity. So because I'm always anxious, or because I'm always on edge, or because I'm always waiting on God to do something, or because I don't know if he's going to come through, I tell myself things like, oh, well, I don't know if he's going to do it. I don't know if he's going to show up. And that sounds like many of us today. God, I go into the bank, but I ain't sure they go. God, I filled out the application, but I ain't sure they go. God, I had the opportunity, but I ain't sure they go. Hey, Shanice. Hey, Adriana. We love this talk about capacity. We love this talk about enlargement. We love this talk about God expanding us and enlarging our territory. But we cannot endure pressure without giving up. Wait on the Lord and be of good courage. Don't get weary in well-doing. See, when your garment is tailor-made, when you're not living and see, this jacket I have on, this was not tailor-made. If this jacket was tailor-made, the arms would be right where they should be. It wouldn't be as long. But when we want to pick up, this is what we do. When we want to pick up what's convenient, when we want to pick up what's easy, when we want to pick up what is quick, we get what everyone else has. Ashley, say ouch. Capacity isn't
what you have. It's what you can handle. I'll say it again for the people in the back. Capacity isn't what you have. It's what you can handle. God may want to increase your blessing or increase your favor or increase your influence, but he first increases your capacity to carry the blessing so that when you get the ball, you don't fumble it. If I pour, and I have a water right here. If I pour 5 gallons of water into a 1 gallon container, what's going to happen? If I pour 5 gallons into a 1 gallon, what's going to happen? Who is the problem? Is the problem the container or the problem the water? Well, yes. I know it's hurting me. I know. Who is the problem? The problem isn't the water. In other words, the problem isn't God's ability to bless you abundantly. It is your capacity to receive. A tailor would measure the body, but a scientist measures capacity. And could I tell you, God measures both? I think about an elastic, and there is a science of stretching. In science, and I'm going to help you. This is a tough one today. In science, elasticity is the ability of a material to stretch and return without breaking. In science, elasticity is the ability of a material to expand, to stretch, but return without breaking. And I want to pause right there because our time is almost coming on just like that. You are stretching, you are expanding, but you have to return without breaking. Expanding in business, expanding in faith, expanding in whatever community or social situation you're in, expanding in relationships. But when you expand, when we use the term elasticity, it means that I have the ability to open, to stretch, to enlarge, but I must return without breaking. And there are many of you listening today that you have been stretched. God has expanded you. God has allowed certain doors to open for you, be it in your job, be it in your community, be it in business, even in relationships. And he's allowed you to expand. But when you don't have capacity, when you don't have enough, the Bible talks about, before a man builds a house, he must first count the cost to see if he has enough to finish, that those who would look on it will not laugh at him and say, well, what you doing? In the same way, when God increases our capacity, it is not his intention for us to, or us to be blessed and then break, or for us to experience his goodness and then break. And what I find happens a lot is God will bless you, God will open the doors, but somewhere along the way, something causes you to break. Maybe that pressure, maybe that rejection, maybe that isolation. And I don't know who I'm talking to today, but God wants to increase you. God wants to give you more, but he has to now increase your capacity to receive. You want new level of tongues and you can't even figure

this is what I want to really highlight today. Along with that elasticity. See, I see on TikTok, all I see is ouch word. No, because this ain't what the preachers will say. This ain't no jump and shout word. This ain't no word for your flesh. But we want more, but can we really handle it? Are we willing to stand still for God, the tailor, to take our measurements, to see what garment he can put on us, if it can fit us? The Bible talks about that, you know, David said, Saul, I can't wear your armor. It isn't for me. It hasn't been tested. I don't know what it is to operate with that, for that armor. And there are so many persons listening today that you are walking around with someone else's armor. Ashi says, or what will it take? No, for real. I want to share this with you. Along with, you know, being able to expand and having capacity, I feel that a major part of this is mental fortitude. There is a story that this young soldier, he goes into enemy territory, right? His assignment to go into enemy territory is to detonate the bombs to kill the enemy. Okay, no problem. He has to now go through this long field, dirty field, and everything is high, all of the bushes are high, and there was a great distance between where he started and where he had to go. He had to crawl on his knees and hands to get there, to go undetected. The sun that day was extremely hot, and y'all know, and that's how we know what hot is, right? It was so hot that he began to hallucinate, and he now is, you know, of course, this is the tail end of his story, so he's being interviewed, and the interviewer asked him, he said, how did you remain focused in your assignment to get to the other side, to detonate these bombs in enemy territory, although you were experiencing hallucinations? And this is what he said, and I thought it was so profound. He said, I started to rehearse the reason I started. I started to rehearse my why. I started to rehearse the initial instruction that I got from my commander. I started to rehearse what was the initial reason before the sun got hot, before my arm started to hurt, before my knees started to blister. I started to ask myself the question, why did I start doing this? Maybe just take my foolish advice. When you feel like you are about to break, when you feel that your capacity isn't enough, when you feel like you want to throw in the towel, could I admonish you today to remember your why? Why did I start this? Why did I open this business? Why did I join this church? Why did I start this organization? Why did I start this business? Hey, Eddie, how you doing? Why did I start? I admonish you today. Ask yourself, why did I sign up for this? So when the trial gets hard, when God is expanding your capacity, when he is trying your measure, when he is testing your mental fortitude, that soldier said, listen, everything in me wanted to give up. The sun was hot. The journey was long. And that's many of you today, that the journey to what you want, who you know you can be, it's long. The trials, which is what it represented in the story, the sun, it got so hot that he started to hallucinate. He could not, you know something?

But when I take on mental fortitude and faith, it gives me something to hold on to beyond my circumstance. There is someone, you may even be just listening and say, I don't know where my next meal is coming from. I don't know where this next job opportunity is going to come from. I don't know how I'm going to make the next dollar. But God, I believe by faith, and I'm going to hold on to that beyond my circumstance, beyond what is presented in front of me. And sometimes we don't have the mental fortitude. He whose mind is stayed upon me, God says, I will keep him in perfect peace. Could it be today that the tailor-made blessing, the tailor-made favor, the tailor-made overflow really boils down to your capacity? How much can you handle? We like to sing a song by Shayna Wilson Williams, Lord, give me you. And we everything else can wait. Everything else can wait. Capacity. Lord, give me you. Capacity. We cannot put new wine in old wineskin. Capacity. So today, even as you go throughout this day, and the months to come, the rest of this year, when you ask God to increase your capacity, prepare to be stretched. When you say, God, I want the blessing you have designed for me, prepare yourself to wait. And I really want to just highlight these two points to you today because mental fortitude is the ability to keep your mind strong when life gets hard. And life be life, and all that. Y'all see BPL? I just say it. BPL do us dirty. Oh, Jesus. But I want you to think about that. When life gets hard, when trials start to pile up, and, you know, it just gets... It's one thing after a next, a next. And every time you make up in your mind, listen, I'm going to run on, something else tries to come and knock you right back down. Mental fortitude is the ability to keep your mind strong when life gets hard. That means you need resilience. You got to recover after these setbacks, right? You need discipline. Choosing what is right, even when it's difficult. Emotional control, not allowing your emotions, how you feel, what's happening in the moment, to control your decisions. Persistence. That's what that soldier had. Persistence. Continuing even when the process is challenging. And I know this wouldn't get too much comments or, you know, reactions, but it's where most find themselves, that we are asking God for blessings and favor and riches that we don't even have capacity for. And finally, it takes courage, facing the challenges instead of avoiding them. I want to encourage you today that even as we transition into this new season, where God is shifting, right? Ever shifting, ever evolving, ever growing, ever learning, doing all of these things in God, there is a law of expansion. When you are exposed to certain conditions, heat, particularly with gold, it expands, it's molded. It's refined under heat. And that's what you're being refined for. Under that pressure, you're being refined for that next level. It exposes that pressure, that heat. It exposes the area
areas, sorry, that we need growth.

Listen, if there is nothing that you remember from today's show, God has a tailor-made blessing for you. But here's the thing. Your measurements matter. 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And just like that, our time has come and gone, but it's not your only opportunity. 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I want to say, do enjoy the rest of your day and know, hey Ashley, and know that God is increasing your capacity. There is something so powerful that while you are waiting, while you are believing, while you are walking in faith, there is something so powerful about worship. And we heard Pastor Brian Bain begin to talk about the harp and bowl. 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

I was sitting in the kitchen and I was like, Lord, what am I gonna do? I have all of these responsibilities, all of this going on, and it seems like I'm doing everything I can for you and everything is just going opposite. Anybody ever been there where it seems like you were doing all you knew to do and still you took two steps forward and you took five steps back and you're saying, God, what in the world is going on? And I was sitting in my kitchen and I didn't understand it. And then these words came. 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

0: Things from the archives of Dr. Tony Evans. When we think of hostages, we picture people being held against their will or threatened in some way. Well, today, Dr. Evans talks about the kind of hostage who could walk away at any time, but refuses to go. Let's turn to the book of Genesis as he begins.
1: Nothing, and I mean nothing, will hinder you arriving at God's destiny for you like unforgiveness. Unforgiveness is that one thing, above all else, that will block God's movement in your life, taking you from where you are to where you're supposed to go. When you carry the weight of yesterday, it will ruin the place of the day and the progress to tomorrow. Unforgiveness is that one area that must be addressed if you're going to reach your destiny. If anybody had a right to be angry, bitter, and hold a grudge, it was Joseph. A dysfunctional family, a dysfunctional father, put in a pit, sold into slavery, seduced, unjustly jailed, forgotten in jail. If anybody had a right to be mad, if anybody had a right to say life is not fair, it was Joseph. Joseph occupies from chapter 37 to chapter 50 of the book of Genesis. So God wanted us to zero in on this man's life. He gave so much of the first book of the Bible to it because he wanted to show us the key to destiny. And one of the things that Joseph was going to have to grapple with, that you and I will have to grapple with, if we're ever going to get through the detours and arrive at God's design for our lives, destiny, his purpose for our creation and our salvation, if you're going to finish life having fulfilled the reason why God left you here, then you're going to have to, we're going to have to deal with the issue of forgiveness. First of all, let's define forgiveness, because part of the problem is many people don't know what it is, or they don't know if they've really done it. Forgiveness in the Bible means a decision to no longer credit an offense against an offender. Forgiveness has to do with a decision. Let's start with that. It is not first and foremost an emotion. Forgiveness is not how you're feeling in any given moment. It has to do with whether you have made the choice to delete the offense. Let me give you a qualifying measure of whether you have truly forgiven the offense and the offender, and that is, are you still seeking revenge? If you are seeking revenge, if vengeance is yours, forgiveness has not occurred. Because when forgiveness occurs, the delete button is pushed, or as 1 Corinthians 13:5 says, you keep no record. Forgiveness can operate on two levels: unilateral forgiveness and transactional forgiveness. Unilateral forgiveness is when you forgive and the person hasn't asked for it, requested it, or repented of what they did to you. You are unilaterally, that is, on your own, without their involvement, granting them forgiveness. The reason you grant unilateral forgiveness is so that you can keep going. Because nothing will hold you hostage to your detours, keeping you from your destiny, like unforgiveness. But then there is a second level of forgiveness: transactional forgiveness. Transactional forgiveness is where there is a desire for reconciliation and restoration of a relationship. It's where the person who has offended you is willing to confess and repent in order to restore what was broken. That's what I'm calling transactional. That's why the Bible regularly calls us to repent. It calls us to repent in order to reestablish the relationship. So that's transactional forgiveness because it's reconciliation. Now, I want to show you in chapter 45, the steps you take to validate your own forgiveness. They're very interesting in chapter 45. Remember, this is a long story. And this is now 22 years later. This is 22. When we hit these chapters, we're 22 years from the time Joseph was sold into the pit at 17 years old. So this is years unfolding. But I'm going to show you a little something special in a moment that you don't want to miss out on. But for right now, let's look at how you validate your own forgiveness. Chapter 45, verse 1. Then Joseph could not control himself before all those who stood before him. He cried, "Have everyone go out from me so that there is no man with me," when Joseph made himself known to his brothers. He wept so loudly that the Egyptians heard it and the household of Pharaoh heard of it. What did Joseph do? He sent all the Egyptians out of the room when he confronted his brothers and he wept. Here's how you know you're serious about forgiveness. You don't bring other people in who have nothing to do with the sin. He told all the Egyptians, "Y'all leave. Y'all are not involved with this. Y'all have nothing to do with this. I'm going to confront the offenders, but y'all get out." You always know a person who has not forgiven because of the gossip. They bring people in who have nothing to do with it, who can't fix it, they can't resolve it, they don't even know about it, but I want to bring them into it because I want to vent, because I'm seeking vengeance. True forgiveness does not bring people into it who have nothing to do with it. Leave the Egyptians outside. Now, of course, during this time, he unveils himself to his brothers so that they now know it's Joseph, which I think means he showed them his circumcision, because that would have been the thing to validate that he was his brother, since the Jews were the only ones who circumcised their young males. So he revealed to the fact that he was, in fact, their Jewish brother. But he also removed those who had nothing at all to do with it. So if you are gossiping to everybody else about the offense and the offender, forgiveness has not occurred. Secondly, you know you have forgiven when you make the offender feel at ease with you. Verse 4. Then Joseph said to his brethren, "Please come closer to me." Ah. When you haven't forgiven, you say, "Get away from me." He says, "Come, y'all did me wrong. Come close to me. I am now welcoming you into my space." He makes them feel comfortable in his presence instead of making them feel uncomfortable in his presence. He says, "Come near, not get out of my sight. I can't stand you. Don't want to ever see you again. Get away from me." No, he says, "Come near to me." And these were the ones who've done him wrong. So forgiveness creates a space where the offender who repents, because we're talking about transactional forgiveness now, not unilateral, where the offender can come into a space they've been extricated from because of their offense. The next thing that happens. Verse 5, "Now do not be grieved or angry with yourselves because you sold me here." The next thing that true forgiveness will do is it will help the offender to forgive themselves when they've asked you to forgive them. He says, "Don't be angry with yourself." They were upset with themselves of what they had done because they repented. We're talking about transactional forgiveness. They've said, "I'm sorry," and have passed the test and demonstrated they were sorry. So he says, "Well, let me help you forgive yourself." In other words, here's what they didn't do. Heap guilt on top of guilt. And then he did one more thing. Wow. Verse 9. Harry and go to my father, Joseph says, and say to him, my father Jacob, say to him, thus says your son Joseph, God has made me Lord of all of Egypt. Come down to me. Do not delay. I don't want you to miss this. He tells his brothers, go back home and tell daddy I'm okay up here in Egypt. Wait a minute. You mean you're not going to tell him to go tell daddy what y'all did to me? What he did was he protected them from the one who would have been hurt most by it, because he was seeking transactional forgiveness. If you're holding on to vengeance, watch this, then you are blocking God from taking care of it for you. If you're trying to pay him back yourself, then God will let you pay him back yourself, but God will stay out of it. The scripture says, vengeance is mine, saith the Lord, and I will repay. God believes in justice. He believes in payback. His way, his time. And he does it without your help. I'm not talking about somebody who breaks the law. That's a legal issue. It should be addressed. But we're talking about personal vengeance. He says that I will repay. And if you read the story, you'll find out he did.
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1: Take Judah. And the reason I want to talk about Judah is because he was the lead guy who got Joseph put in the hole to begin with when he was 17. Judah said, let's get rid of him. Well, if you read the story, you will find a whole chapter on Judah. Now, why is Judah put in this story with a whole chapter on him when the whole story is about Joseph? But there's a whole chapter on Judah because it's showing you how God pays somebody back who messes over you. Because when you read the story of Judah, in the middle of the story of Joseph, Judah starts losing his sons to death. He gets tricked by his daughter-in-law, has an affair with his daughter-in-law, giving birth to a child from his own daughter-in-law. His whole life crumbles because God will repay. But if you don't believe that, then you get to pay it without God. So when you are forgiving, doesn't mean you skip it, doesn't mean you ignore it. He didn't ignore it. He said, y'all sold me here. But God was up to something too. Because remember, whatever happens to you has to pass through God's fingers first. What helped Joseph to forgive. This was a painful situation he's lived through. And there are many here who have lived through, or maybe are living through, the pain of yesterday. I want you to look at chapter 41, and I want to show you what set him up for forgiveness. And you have it for you too. Watch this. Verse 50 through 52. Now before the year of famine came, two sons were born to Joseph, whom Asenath, the daughter of Potipharah, priest of On, bore to him. Joseph named the firstborn Manasseh, for he said, God has made me forget all my trouble and all my father's household. He named the second Ephraim, for he said, God has made me fruitful in the land of my affliction. God set him up for forgiveness. He gave him another family. Remember, his family messed him up. He gave him a whole new family, and he said, my new family helped me forget my old family. And the way he kept reminding himself that he was no longer hostage to his old family was in naming his kids. He named one Manasseh and one Ephraim. Manasseh means God has helped me to forget my troubles. Well, how often did he have to say the name Manasseh? Every time he was calling him to dinner, every time he was correcting him, when he was sending him to school, Manasseh this, Manasseh that, Manasseh this, Manasseh that. So every time he called Manasseh's name, God has helped me to forget, God has helped me to forget, God has helped me to forget. He named the baby exactly what he needed from God. But to help Manasseh out, you need to have a second baby, Ephraim. Ephraim means God has made me fruitful. Watch this now. And he says, in the land of my affliction, God has made me fruitful. Okay, Manasseh, God has caused me to forget. That is the pain. Ephraim, he's blessing me where I am right now. See, if you get so locked into the past that you don't see the goodness of God that he is showing you right now, see, you need to say Manasseh, but then you got to turn and look at Ephraim. Because Ephraim says, oh, well, what that happened to me yesterday, but God is providing for me today. He's blessing me today. He's taking care of me today. And even though I had a bad yesterday, my baby's name is Ephraim today. And I like this. He says, he's blessed me in the land of my affliction. Unforgiveness blocks you from the supernatural. Lord's Prayer, Matthew 6, forgive us our trespasses as we forgive those who trespass against us. You read further in the chapter and he says, for if you do not forgive, you will not be forgiven. We all have to remember we got two sides to our story. The need to forgive and the need to be forgiven. There are very few people who need to forgive who don't also need to be forgiven. Okay? Forgiveness is a beautiful word when you need it. It's an ugly word when you have to give it. But we all need both words, because we need to be forgiven and we need to forgive. He says, and when you do, your Father who is in heaven will forgive you. He's not talking about your salvation. He's talking about your fellowship, your harmony, your experience with him. You no longer walk in darkness, John chapter 1 says. You're now living in the light. You're in the light of the supernatural. Your GPS is working now. He can move you on to the place he's taking you. God will recycle your pain to his purpose. Doesn't excuse it. Vengeance is mine. It doesn't say you ignore it. Not saying any of that. I'm saying you have a providentially sovereign God who can overrule it and fulfill his purposes in spite of it, and in fact, use it for where he's taking you without excusing it. You've seen the movie. I'm sure 90% of you have. The old movie, Forrest Gump. You remember Forrest had a friend from his childhood days named Jenny. And one day, Forrest and Jenny were walking along and they came across the shack in which she was raised, which was also the shack in which she was abused by her parents. When she walked by her old home, that shack, she looked at it. She reached down. She picked up a rock and threw it at the shack. Then she reached down. She picked up another rock and threw it through the window of the shack. And then she reached down and she picked up another rock. As she remembered the pain past. And after she had thrown as many stones or rocks as her energy would allow, she collapsed. And that's when Forrest looked at her and said, "Jenny, sometimes there just aren't enough rocks. Because no matter how many you throw in, that shack is still up there. Some of us have been throwing stones at the shack. Why did you do that? Why didn't you stop him? Why did I have to go through that? That was not fair. Stop! I can't take it anymore. You throw rocks, but the shack is still up. Because sometimes there's not enough stones."
0: Dr. Tony Evans will return in a moment with a final illustration to wrap up today's message. 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Well, tomorrow, Dr. Evans shows how God helps us grow into the people He wants us to be, in part because of what He wants us to do. I hope you'll join us to find out more. Right now, though, Tony's back with a final thought for those who aren't feeling free enough to forgive.
1: But you say, "But Pastor, I still feel it. I still feel it." Well, let me remind you about the bell. You know, the bell in the bell towers is on a rope.

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And you'd still hear bong, bong, bong, bong, bong, bong, bong. 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I want to invite you today to let go of the rope. 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Bong, you hurt me too bad. Bong, you never said I'm sorry. Bong, as long as you're pulling the rope, you're going to hear in your soul the sound of the bell. But when you make the decision to let it go, it may ring for a little while. Bong, bong, bong, until you feel it subside because you let go of the rope.

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1: This is the Alternative Broadcast, featuring the timeless biblical teachings from the archives of Dr. Tony Evans. When we think of hostages, we picture people being held against their will or threatened in some way. Well, today, Dr. Evans talks about the kind of hostage who could walk away at any time, but refuses to go. Let's turn to the book of Genesis as he begins.
0: Nothing, and I mean nothing, will hinder you arriving at God's destiny for you like unforgiveness. Unforgiveness is that one thing above all else that will block God's movement in your life, taking you from where you are to where you're supposed to go. When you carry the weight of yesterday, it will ruin the place of the day and the progress to tomorrow. Unforgiveness is that one area that must be addressed if you're going to reach your destiny. If anybody had a right to be angry, bitter, and hold a grudge, it was Joseph. A dysfunctional family, a dysfunctional father, put in a pit, sold into slavery, seduced, unjustly jailed, forgotten in jail. If anybody had a right to be mad, if anybody had a right to say life is not fair, it was Joseph. Joseph occupies from chapter 37 to chapter 50 of the book of Genesis. So God wanted us to zero in on this man's life. He gave so much of the first book of the Bible to it because he wanted to show us the key to destiny. And one of the things that Joseph was going to have to grapple with, and that you and I will have to grapple with, if we're ever going to get through the detours and arrive at God's design for our lives, destiny, his purpose for our creation and our salvation, if you're going to finish life having fulfilled the reason why God left you here, then you're going to have to, we're going to have to deal with the issue of forgiveness. First of all, let's define forgiveness, because part of the problem is many people don't know what it is, or they don't know if they've really done it. Forgiveness in the Bible means a decision to no longer credit an offense against an offender. Forgiveness has to do with a decision. Let's start with that. It is not first and foremost an emotion. Forgiveness is not how you're feeling in any given moment. It has to do with whether you have made the choice to delete the offense. Let me give you a qualifying measure of whether you have truly forgiven the offense and the offender, and that is, are you still seeking revenge? If you are seeking revenge, if vengeance is yours, forgiveness has not occurred. Because when forgiveness occurs, the delete button is pushed, or as 1 Corinthians 13:5 says, you keep no record. Forgiveness can operate on two levels: unilateral forgiveness and transactional forgiveness. Unilateral forgiveness is when you forgive and the person hasn't asked for it, requested it, or repented of what they did to you. You are unilaterally, that is on your own without their involvement, granting them forgiveness. The reason you grant unilateral

unforgiveness is so that you can keep going. Because nothing will hold you hostage to your detours, keeping you from your destiny, like unforgiveness. But then there is a second level of forgiveness, transactional forgiveness. Transactional forgiveness is where there is a desire for reconciliation and restoration of a relationship. It's where the person who has offended you is willing to confess and repent in order to restore what was broken. That's what I'm calling transactional. That's why the Bible regularly calls us to repent. It calls us to repent in order to reestablish the relationship. So that's transactional forgiveness because it's reconciliation. Now, I want to show you in chapter

0: Hi, this is Chris. We're just about to have a time of wonder, adventure, and excitement. Would you like to join us? Then get ready, because you never know what'll happen when you have an adventure in Odyssey.
1: Ah! Oh, brother.
2: Sam Johnson.
1: No, no.
3: And another point I want to make is...
1: Please stop.
4: Whatever you say.
1: Any revelations?
5: That is such a ridiculous question.
0: What happened to Wits End?

0: This is Brock Peterson from Channel 10 News. I'm standing in front of Odyssey Community Church, one of the most respected houses of worship in the city. Until last night, that is. Last night it became a target for vandals. With me is George Barkley, the interim pastor of the church. George, can you give us an idea of the extent of the damage?
1: Well, most of it you can see for yourself. We got broken windows, including a very expensive stained glass window. Spray paint all over the side of the building, smashed eggs smeared on the front steps. The broken glass also damaged some pews in the sanctuary, and it's a real mess.
0: Do the police have any leads on who is responsible for this?
1: No, no leads.
0: Do you know who might be responsible?
1: Well, I have my suspicions, but it wouldn't be right to talk about them.
0: What will you do now?
1: Well, what else can we do? We'll start cleaning up. The church is insured, so that's not a problem. Well, I know the members here will pitch in and help out. It just doesn't make any sense. Why vandalize the church?
0: Thank you, Pastor Barkley. Why, indeed. Earlier today, on the steps of City Hall, I spoke with Mayor Tom Riley, who attends this church, about what happened here. And he conceded that this isn't an isolated incident.
2: Well, Captain Quinn of the Odyssey Police has told me there's been an alarming pattern of mischief, vandalism, and other petty crimes on the rise lately in Odyssey. But attacking a church is certainly the worst.
0: How are the police dealing with this problem?
2: Well, they're certainly looking into it. I understand they're going to be stepping up their patrols, and of course the city council will support them any way we can. We are taking this very seriously. We don't want this sort of thing in our town.
0: That was Mayor Tom Riley. Well, we can only hope that the stepped-up patrols the mayor spoke of will put a stop to all of these incidents. But for now, and for the people of Odyssey Community Church, it seems the vandals have won. Brock Peterson, Channel 10 News.
3: No, no. No, don't. No, don't do it. Stop. Please stop. Don't. Don't. Oh, another dream. Oh, awful dream. Oh, what time is it? 5:45. No, might as well get up. Ah! Oh, brother. Jack, get a hold of yourself. Who'd be calling this early in the morning? Hello?
4: Mr. Allen?
3: Yes?
4: This is Officer Phelps, Odyssey Police. You're the manager of Wits End, aren't you?
3: Yes, I am.
4: Well, we're in front of your building right now. There's been an incident.
3: Incident?
4: Yes, sir. You'd better get down here immediately.
3: I'm on my way. No. No, it can't be. This is unbelievable.
5: Mr. Allen?
3: Yes?
5: I'm Officer Phelps. Looks like your building was hit by the vandals last night.
3: This is really unbelievable.
5: Well, now, I know it's upsetting, but from what we can tell, it looks worse than it really is. The messy stuff is actually the easiest to fix. It's basically just garbage strewn around the lawn and some ripped-up bushes and flowers. Your real problems are the spray paint across the front and the broken sprinkler heads in the lawn.
6: Jack?
3: Tom, what are you doing here?
5: We called the mayor right after we called you. We knew about his close association with Wits End, thought he'd want to know about this, too.
7: 1 Baker 12.
5: Excuse me, gentlemen, that's for me. Dispatch, this is 1 Baker 12. I read you, over.
8: Would you just look at this place?
3: I really cannot believe this.
8: I know. It's awful. Where's Jason?
3: He's out of town on business.
8: Jack, are you all right?
3: No, I'm not sure that I am.
8: Listen, I know this is terrible, but it's just paint and garbage. No broken windows like the church. It's okay, Jack. We'll fix it.
3: No, that's not it.
8: Then what's wrong?
3: This was in my dream.

0: Now on the Adventures in Odyssey Club, Jay and Olivia are worried.
1: One of us definitely needs to address the whole Zamrin thing.
2: Zamrin? What are you talking about?
1: You're kidding. She's got a major crush.
0: Especially after they make a discovery.
2: Oh.
1: What?
2: It's just a bunch of signatures that say Zoe Morris.
1: Zoe Morris as in Cameron Morris as in Cam?
0: Listen now, only on the Adventures in Odyssey Club.
3: You had a dream about this?
4: Yes, this morning. But I didn't realize it until just now. You know how dreams are.
3: You mean you dreamed that Wit's End was being vandalized?
4: No, it wasn't that precise. I dreamt that a place where I felt very safe and secure was being destroyed. Now that I see Wit's End, I know that it was what the dream was about, or at least was part of what the dream was about.
3: Part? There was more?
4: Oh, yeah. Very strange. I was in a forest, and little fires kept popping up all around me. But as soon as a fire sprang to life, a little pool of water welled up and doused it out.
3: Jack, this sounds pretty weird.
4: I know. I've been having lots of dreams like that lately, too.
3: Maybe you should talk to someone about them, like Pastor Barkley.
4: Yes, I probably should. But before I do anything, I have to make this place more presentable.
3: I think you better check with the police first on that. You don't want to clean up any evidence.
4: Oh, right, yes. Officer Phelps?
5: Yes, sir.
4: Is it all right if I start cleaning up a bit?
5: No, not just yet, sir. We have to take some pictures of the scene first. A photography unit is on the way. They're at a different site right now.
3: What? Another crime scene?
5: Wit's End wasn't the only place hit last night. Finneman's Market also had some damage. If you'll excuse me.
3: Finneman's?
4: What in the world is going on around here?
6: Man, what a mess. They must have dumped out every garbage can we have. Connie? Oh, hi, Lucy. Hi, Sam. Hey, careful. The lawn's pretty messy.
7: Good grief. What happened to Wit's End?
6: Oh, we had a little vandalism problem last night.
8: I saw the news report about the church, and now here?
6: Yeah, and apparently Finneman's Market got it, too.
7: Wow. I thought this only happened in big cities.
6: Well, it looks like it happens in Odyssey now, too.
8: Can we help with the cleanup?
6: No, thanks. We've done everything we can do until the plumber and painters get here. Besides, looks like you guys are going fishing.
7: At Trickle Lake.
6: You're riding your bikes all the way up there?
7: That's what I said, too. But Lucy doesn't think it's that far.
8: It's not. Trust me.
7: Uh-huh. We'll see.
8: Is Mr. Allen around, Connie? He promised to help me with some research for an article.
6: Oh, he's upstairs talking with Mayor Riley, and only the employees are allowed inside Wit's End right now. I could go get him.
8: No, that's all right. It can wait.
6: I'll tell you what. I'll pass on your message, okay? Then maybe you can talk to him when you get back from Trickle Lake.
8: Thanks. Do they know who did this?
6: I don't think so.
7: It looks like something the Bones of Wrath would do.
6: Yeah, but why? I mean, it's pretty extreme, even for them. Anyway, we have no proof.
7: Too bad. You know, it's times like this when I wish I was a superhero. Then I could catch these guys before they do stuff like this.
6: Yeah, that's just what we need.
9: Super Sam!
7: Dun-dun-dun!
8: Yeah, right. Some superhero you'd make. You don't even want to ride up to Trickle Lake.
7: Super Sam doesn't listen to criticism. He merely flies like the wind.
8: Excuse me, Connie. I have a fishing date with the wind.
6: Bye, Lucy. Have fun. Oh, Tom's secretary. He's upstairs, Penny. I'll get him.
10: Thanks, Connie.
3: So do you think your strange dream is connected with what happened this morning, Jack?
4: I don't know, Tom. I really don't. But it isn't the first time I've dreamt about something that, well, happened. Come in.
6: Sorry to interrupt you, but your secretary's waiting out front for you, Tom.
3: Oh, yeah, I asked her to come and pick me up. Thanks, Connie. Gotta go, Jack. I'm preparing a statement for the press this afternoon about all the vandalism.
4: Really? Any revelations?
3: No, I just think I ought to give the town some sort of official word. You know, let them know we're on top of things.
4: Sounds like a good idea. Thanks for talking with me, Tom.
3: My pleasure. And you be sure and see the pastor soon, okay?
4: I will.
3: Bye now. Okay, Penny, I'm coming.
4: So long, Tom.
6: Bye. See the pastor?
4: Oh, personal things.
6: Oh, Lucy and Sam stopped by. Lucy wanted me to remind you about the article you said you'd help her with.
4: Oh, that's right. Dale Jacobs called me about that yesterday. I know just the book she needs.
6: She and Sam went fishing up at Trickle Lake, but she said she'd stop by on their way back this afternoon.
4: Okay.
6: Hey, are you all right?
4: Hmm? Oh, yes. Just concerned, that's all.
6: I know. Concerned, frustrated, and angry. Mm.
4: One of the really awful things about being vandalized is how helpless you feel. You want to do something about it, but you can't.
6: I wish something could be done to prevent it. We were talking about that outside. You know, if only there were some way to counteract stuff like this. Or better yet, catch them in the act and stop them.
4: Yes, that would be nice, wouldn't it?
6: Sam says what we need is a superhero. You know, someone to come in and save the day. Maybe he's right.
4: No, not a superhero, but a lot of little pools of water.
6: Huh?
4: Nothing.
10: Hello, plumbers!
6: Well, it's about time they got here. Yeah, we'll be right down!
4: Listen, Connie, could you get them started, please? I have to make a phone call.
6: Oh, yeah, sure, Jack.
4: Thanks. I'll be down in just a minute. Could you close the door, please?
6: Oh, right.
4: Yes, operator. I need a number in the Connellsville area, please.
11: This is Brock Peterson from Channel 10 News. We're coming to you live from the steps of City Hall, where Mayor Tom Riley is about to make a statement about the escalating vandalism around town. And here's the mayor now.
12: Thank you all for coming. I have a brief statement, after which I'll take a few questions. As you all know, our town has been struck by a wave of vandalism during the past few weeks. They started out small, but have grown steadily in severity, especially during the past few days. The city council and I are as concerned and stunned by these terrible acts as you are, and we are doing something about them. Now first, we've allocated funds to help with the cleanup and repair of the damaged facilities. It's not a lot of money, but it will help out. I have also issued a directive to the police department to beef up their night patrols and to form a special task force to find out who is responsible for these heinous acts. And let me assure the guilty party, or parties, you will be caught. And when you are, you will be prosecuted to the fullest extent of the law. We will not allow this kind of activity to go on in our town. All right, now I'll take your questions now. Yes, Dale?
13: Do the police have any idea yet who might be behind all this?
12: No, but I understand they are following several leads. Yes, Brock?
11: Mr. Mayor, is the city council planning to impose a curfew?
12: We have no plans to do that at the moment, but we have not ruled it out. Yes, Mr. Dern?
14: Yeah, I think a lot of people would like to know why you waited to act until Wits End was hit. A place owned by one of your friends. Showing a little favoritism there, Mayor?
12: Mr. Dern, that is such a ridiculous question, I won't even dignify it with a response. That's all I have time for now, ladies and gentlemen. Thank you.
11: Well, there you have City Hall's answer to the problem. Funds to help with the cleanup and increased police patrols. But one can only wonder, will it help? Brock Peterson, Channel 10 News.
8: Super Sam isn't so super when it comes to fishing, is he?
7: You just got lucky, that's all.
8: I thought you said luck doesn't have anything to do with fishing. It's all skill.
7: And I was right, because I picked out your spot, and that's why you caught as many fish as you did.
8: But you also picked out your spot, and you hardly caught any. What happened to your skill there?
7: Well, I was using it for you.
8: What?
7: Really? Since this was your first time fishing, I wanted it to be a good experience for you. So I chose a spot where I could scare all the fish over to your hook.
8: I think you scared them all over to my hook when you fell in.
7: For the last time, I didn't fall in, I stepped in.
8: Yeah, up to your neck.
7: I don't want to talk about this anymore.
8: Whatever you say. Hey, is it my imagination or we've been walking for a long time?
7: I was just thinking the same thing.
8: Well, I know we locked up our bikes around here somewhere.
7: Yeah, but we should have been there by now.
8: Okay, let's stop and get our bearings. I remember that boulder from this morning.
7: Yeah, we rode right past it and across this little clearing and over to that big tree, and that's where we locked them.
8: Sam, the bikes aren't there.
7: Oh, man, oh, man. You gotta be kidding me.
8: Now, just calm down. Maybe we chained them to another tree.
7: No, it was that one right there. I remember.
8: Yeah, I do too.
7: I can't believe this. Somebody stole our bikes.
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19: All right, we're back. This is the Crying Brian Dern Show, and we're talking about Mayor Riley's press conference earlier this afternoon at City Hall. With me in the studio is former mayoral candidate Bart Rathbone. Bart, what do you think of Riley's performance?
20: Well, I'll tell you, Brian. I think Riley needs glasses. Because it's real obvious to everyone else around here that this town is facing a crime wave, the likes of which has never been seen before in this town.
19: And I couldn't agree with you more. Not only did he completely avoid my question about favoring Wits End, but he sidestepped all the other questions, too.
20: And all that stuff about setting aside funds to help with the cleanup of the damaged facilities. Just where is that money coming from, you might ask? From our back pockets, that's where. The very idea of him using city funds to help people.
19: And that big pronouncement about starting up a special police task force to look into these crimes. You know what that is, don't you?
20: Of course. What?
19: It's a smokescreen. Yeah. It's all smoke and mirrors to divert our attention away from the real problem confronting this city. Lack of leadership.
20: Yeah, what you's said.
19: This sort of gross incompetence in dealing with the problem just proves what a mistake we voters made in putting this man into office in the first place. I mean, this sort of thing never happened before Tom Riley was elected.
20: Good point, Brian. I think everyone would agree that this situation calls for dynamic leadership. We need someone very special to turn this town around.
19: Right. And another point I want to make is...
21: Please, no more points.
7: I just can't believe it.
8: Well, it's happened, so you have no choice.
6: Hi, Sam, Lucy. How's the fishing trip?
7: Terrible.
21: Uh-oh, what happened?
8: While we were catching fish, someone was stealing our bikes.
6: What? You're kidding!
7: You think we'd kid about a thing like this? We had to walk all the way back into town.
6: Well, did you talk to the police yet?
8: We just came from there.
7: They said they can't really do anything except keep a lookout for them.
6: This is terrible. Sure wish I knew what was going on around here. I'm so sorry, you guys. Can I get you anything?
7: Some water, please.
6: Coming right up. Lucy?
8: No, thank you. Is Mr. Allen here?
6: Oh, no, Lucy, he isn't. Here you go, Sam. About a half hour ago, he got a phone call, and when he hung up, he said he had to leave. He left some books for your article up in the office.
8: Well, at least I've got that.
6: Come on, let's go up and get him. Oh, hang on, Lucy. Wits End? Yeah, as a matter of fact, he's sitting right here. Hold on. Sam, it's for you.
7: Me? Who is it?
1: I didn't ask. Here.
7: Thanks.
1: Come on, Lucy, let's go. Okay. I'm really sorry.
7: Hello?
2: Sam Johnson?
7: Yes. Who is this?
2: That's not important. If you want your bike back, come to the Wonderworld Treehouse.
7: What?
2: The Wonderworld Treehouse. And come alone. Got it?
7: Yeah, but who is this? And how do you know about my bike? Hello? Hello? The Wonderworld Treehouse, huh? Okay. Hello? I'm here. I came alone like you said. Hello? Is anybody here? Great. Not only do I get my bike ripped off, I fall for a sick joke.
22: This is no joke. Don't move.
7: Where are you?
22: When I want you to see me, you will.
7: You the guy I talked to on the phone?
22: I'm him.
7: Well, where's my bike?
22: Safe. They both are. And if you want them, you better do what I say.
7: All right. I'm here, aren't I?
22: Yeah, you're here. Okay, turn around.
7: Nice mask. Last time I saw that kind of getup was at Halloween.
22: Funny. But you'd better knock it off if you want to see your bike again.
7: Okay. So where is it?
22: Follow me.
7: Wait a minute. How do I know you won't take me out and rob me?
22: You don't.
7: Then why should I follow you?
22: Because it's the only way to get your bike back. What'll it be?
7: All right. I'll follow.
22: Good. But not too close. Otherwise, I'll take off and you'll never see your bike again. Now, let's go. All right. This is it.
7: Okay. How original.
22: Ever seen it before?
7: No.
22: Then I'd say it's original enough. Both bikes are in the cave, under a tarp.
7: Thank you very much!
22: Hey, get off me! What are you doing?
7: Finding out
22: who not the mask! Don't!
7: There! Got it! Butch!
23: Alright, so now you know. You better keep it quiet.
7: You stole our bikes? Why?
23: I didn't steal them. It was a mistake.
7: Mistake?
23: I tried to talk them out of it, but I couldn't. They wouldn't listen.
7: You tried to talk who out of it?
23: No one. Look, it doesn't matter. You got your bikes back. Now take them and go.
7: No! Not until you tell me what's going on. Are the Bones of Wrath behind this? Are they responsible for all that stuff that's been going on?
23: I don't know what you're talking about.
7: Yes, you do. Why do you hang around with those guys? They'll only get you into trouble.
23: Look, I brought you here for your bikes. That's all. Now you've got them, I'm out of here.
7: Butch, wait!
23: What?
7: You don't have to hang around with those guys anymore. Don't you remember when we were friends? We had good times together, didn't we?
23: Yeah, we did.
7: We can still have them, Butch. We can have good fun. Don't go back with them. Come with me.
23: I'll see you around, Sam.
7: Oh, Butch. At least he gave back the bicycles. Whoa, hey! Let's go!

What happened to Sam? Will he be all right? Is Butch working with the Bones of Wrath? Are the Bones responsible for all the vandalism going on around town? Who was Jack calling, and how is it tied into a strange dream? What in the world is happening here? So many questions. And the only way to get any answers is tune in next time. Meanwhile, if you want to write and tell me what you think is going on, I'd love to hear from you. Just send your card or letter to Adventures in Odyssey, Colorado Springs, Colorado, 80995. 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And I'm Chris, hoping you'll join us again next time for more Adventures in Odyssey.

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to make some noise up in here. You know they don't praise him like this no more. But the Bible says, let everything that have breath praise the Lord. So if you feel like dancing, if you feel like shouting, don't let nobody stop you. Get your praise on, because

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0: in New Providence, Bahamas.

Revelation 5 verse 5 says, "Weep not, for the lion has triumphed." My brothers and my sisters, I want you to know that we are getting ready to walk in the season of the roar of the lion. The season of the roar of the lion is a season of victory. It is a season where we shall prevail. 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